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1: Maybe it's broken apart. 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

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Dann hätte ich dann 20 Jahre warten. At any rate, Matthew took this into the garden. Mark, no, their love for the sun. I must find time to send more to hear before the Matthew took the cosmic threat to him. Then I think of an old man, a miner I met in Portland. On our journey to locate his lost mine, gave me insight into the future of our time. He was leaving a ball from the

0: Live, East of the Rockies, you're on the air with...
1: What is the home probe?
0: Yeah.
1: Well, that's good.
0: No?
1: Yeah, Mike.
0: Where are you calling from?
1: I'm in Austin, Texas.
0: Austin, Texas, all right.
1: Yeah, you mentioned earlier would like somebody to be lower down into the hole.
0: That's right.
1: I would be willing to do that.
0: See, there you go, sir, a volunteer.
1: Got a volunteer. I mean, obviously under certain conditions.
0: Like what?
1: Just a cage, for one.
0: A cage?
1: Yeah, just in the event that there's some kind of weird subterranean thing eating all of this garbage down there. Obviously, I would want to be in some kind of a cage.
0: Well, what makes you think, though, that anything that could gobble up, say, a refrigerator...
1: Wouldn't get the cage? Well, I would have obviously a very powerful light, and I'd be able to see it at some point before it's too late.
0: So, we'd have radio contact with you, and we could hear you scream at least.
1: Yeah.
0: That's
1: too much.
0: Or an instant up button. An up button?
1: An instant up button. On back up. You know, at like a high speed.
0: And you can take the camera with you?
1: Yeah.
0: For the light and show us everything else.
1: Yeah, I've got a pretty adventurous nature to me anyway. I have a very appealing draw to the supernatural anyway, the natural.
0: Well, nobody's saying there's anything supernatural about this, but...
1: Well, the dog story would indicate.
0: Well, that's true.
2: Everyone's dogs are scared of the hole.
1: Yeah.
2: Not just my dog.
0: No, that's a very good point. Other dogs will go anywhere near the hole, huh?
2: Yeah, my dogs will follow me everywhere. I mean, you know, no matter where I go, they're, you know...
0: Except
2: to the well.
0: Mm-hmm. Now,
1: is this possibly at a grid point on the planet?
2: I wouldn't know about grid points, other than
1: anything about the grid points.
0: Yes, thank you, sir, from Austin. I've heard about grid points, but I would have no way of knowing where they are and whether this is one of them. I wouldn't know. Now, this is just a hole. And he's right, there is something a little paranormal about it when you consider the dog story.

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Story told that I'm developing an unusual sight for

and thus carry out these plans and plans of

Ich bin nicht mehr so gut.

0: me stop if you walk him or one of them does cry.
1: Oh,

Si vamos por el mundo,

my way, MHF, Chris Dancer, and $5 will probably park very wide on the court as they come to the end of the back stretch. And then in behind them is 3-2 Big Shooter, a length in front of 3-2 Pac-Man, and indeed hits his last of the 12 length front to back as they make their way into the far turn. And it's French Fry with the advantage from Dancing Out. They renew their rivalry from their last race in a race of 1-2-40 at the top of the stretch. Length of the 5 value is not the first time starting.

Cicada by Yoni Noguchi. Read for LibriVox.org by Stacey M. What a sudden pain of ancient soul. A tear that is a voice that is a tear. What unforgotten tragedy thou tellest in thy break of heart. Min, min, min, min, min, min, min, min, min. Gray singer of the forest, heart of fire. 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

singer of the forest, heart of fire. 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Is thy monotony a voice, the tragedy of my song? 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

Por enamorarnos con eso, ayúdate a llenarme.

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And that you could, for example, have the power within one night.

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Daher ist das.

1, 2, 3, 4.

0: right, east of the Rockies, you're on the air with
1: what? What is the home probe?
0: Well, that's good.
1: No?
0: No, yeah, Mike. Where are you calling from?
1: I'm in Austin, Texas.
0: Austin, Texas, all right.
1: Yeah, you mentioned earlier that you would like somebody to be lowered down into the hole.
0: That's right.
1: I would be willing to do that.
0: See, there you go, sir, a volunteer.
1: You've
0: got a volunteer.
1: I mean, obviously under certain conditions.
0: Like what?
1: Just a cage, for one.
0: A cage?
1: Yeah, just in the event that there's some kind of weird subterranean thing eating all of this garbage down there. Obviously, I would want to be in some kind of a cage.
0: Well, what makes you think, though, that anything that could gobble up, say, a refrigerator
1: wouldn't get the cage? Well, I would have obviously a very powerful light, and I'd be able to see it at some point before it's too late.
0: So we'd have radio contact with you, and we could hear you scream at least.
1: Yeah.
0: That's too much.
1: Or an instant up button.
0: An up button?
1: An instant up button. On back up. You know, at like a high speed.
0: And take the camera with you.
1: Yeah.
0: With a light and show us everything of it.
1: Yeah. I've got a pretty adventurous nature to me anyway. I have a very appealing draw to the supernatural piece anyway, the natural.
0: Well, nobody's saying there's anything supernatural about this, but
1: well, the dog story would indicate.
0: Well, that's true. Everyone's dogs are scared of the hole.
1: Yeah.
0: Not just my dog. No, that's a very good point. Other dogs will go anywhere near the hole, huh?
2: Yeah, my dogs will follow me everywhere. I mean, you know, no matter where well they're, you know.
0: Except
2: to the well.
0: Mm-hmm. Now, you call it.
1: Is this possibly at a grid point on the planet?
2: I wouldn't know about grid points.
0: Yes, thank you, sir, from Austin. I've heard about grid points, but I would have no way of knowing where they are and whether this is one of them. I wouldn't know. Now, this is just a hole. And he's right, there is something a little paranormal about it when you can

Hasta luego.

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the ocean of air would be a frozen mass of solid substance. Without life, the dwellers in that ocean would be plunged into the depths of a perpetual mist. The rays of heat and light ever darting down to the great sun quiver and palpitate through the atmosphere, bringing warmth and brightness to creatures living below. But what are heat rays and light rays? What are rays used in any such sense? This is a difficult subject, hardly to be treated in a few pages, yet not to be entirely passed over. We know comparatively little as yet about the nature of heat, and not more about the nature of light. Many different explanations have been offered at different times to account for the passage of heat and light from sun to earth. None perhaps have been altogether satisfactory. Certainly none can be looked upon as a final settlement of the question. At the present moment, the most widely accepted theory, and that which, so far as it goes, fits in best with what is known of heat and light, is the wave explanation. Waves of many kinds are known to us, notably sound waves in air. Sound, as the term is commonly understood, could not exist without air to carry it. The rate at which sound travels through the air

Everybody knows, or ought to know, that sound takes time to make a journey. The commonest observation shows so much. If we watch rock glasses at a distance, the flash and puff of smoke come first. Then, after a slight pause, the noise of the explosion arrives.

sound. You may have heard when listening to church bells as you walked along a road how at one particular point the sound was suddenly cut off, either lessened or made to cease. A high stone wall had intervened and the waves of air were turned in another direction. If you had found your way to the right position, you could have heard those same waves of air rebounding from the wall, and you would have called the reflected sound an echo. For sound is conveyed by waves, sometimes described as vibrations or undulations. We must now think for a moment what is meant by a wave. Most people have seen waves of the sea on the seashore. The general impression of a wave is of a body of water pouring onward, curling over, and dashing high on the beach. This is a mistaken notion. Waves on the beach do curl over and do run up the sand or shingle, especially when the tide is coming in. But the true idea of a wave must be taken from the rising and falling of the water a little farther out, say, near the end of a pier. Watch a piece of wood floating. A wave comes up, passes under the wood, and flows on, but does not take the wood with it. The wood stays behind. Nay, except on the crest of a breaking wave, you may see the same thing close to the beach. There too, a piece of wood or seaweed will dance long in one spot, wave after wave giving it a toss, and leaving it where it was. If a wave meant the actual onward movement of water particles, this cannot be. The floating object would be carried forward, instead of which the wood and also the water particles among which it lies are at rest. A wave is a vibration traveling through the water particles, not a forward motion of those particles themselves. Such a wave may often be seen traveling over a field of corn. The separate ears of corn do not journey forward. Each in turn bends under the influence of the wave, but each remains where it was. Only the wave changes its place. Sound always springs from motion of one kind or another. Some sudden movement of a body through the air or against another body sets the air particles vibrating and quivering in little waves. These tiny undulations pass on with great speed to particle after particle of the air in all directions. A quick succession of them strike at length on the drum of a man's ear, conveying certain impressions to the brain, which, partly through long practice, the brain understands and translates into certain meanings. But if there were no medium to convey the waves, there could be no sound, however mighty the shock might be of any true medium bodies. Once again, it should be clearly understood that in these waves there is no onward movement of air itself. The particles of air remain where they were, only they are tossed about a little in passing wave, as water particles of the ocean are tossed about in passing billows. Imagine what it would mean if things were otherwise, if sound waves meant a literal rush of air particles from the source of sound to the ear. Why, a wind would be set going by every movement of every body on Earth, 10 times more violent than the most desperate hurricane, tropical cyclone. No human beings or human dwellings could withstand it. A good deal was said in the last chapter about rays of light and heat not visible to our eyes. We saw how the world, in even the darkest nighttime of winter, may be actually full of light, radiating from every surface that only we can see. The same may be said of sound. There is a scale of sound, as well as a scale of light, consisting of higher and lower notes. In these days of pianoforte practice, the sound scale is a good deal more familiar to people generally than the light scale. We all know from our own sensations how different are the high notes from the low notes of the sound scale. But what we do not know is how much deeper the scale of low notes may descend, or how much higher the scale of high notes may ascend beyond what we are able to hear. The sensation only helps us so far as our hearing extends, and as in sight, so in hearing, our powers are very limited. Some animals on Earth seem to be utterly without voice, without means of vocal communication. What if this only means that their voices are pitched too high or too low for our powers? In a microphone, a microscope for sound,

0: we had keen enough hearing, we might listen to the patter of every insect's footsteps, to the munching of every insect's food, perhaps to the shrill small squeak of every insect's voice. The power of hearing differs greatly in different people. Without reaching actual deafness, there are many degrees of acuteness. The eardrum in some is more sensitive than in others, and the brain is quicker to interpret. Where even a slight degree of deafness begins, the higher and lower notes, especially the former, are at once cut off, and all fainter hissing sounds die out.
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0: The inability to detect high notes may be tested at any time by listening to a cricket's chirp. Many people who are not supposed to be deaf and who would probably repudiate the charge with indignation will fail to hear it. If disposed to be over-positive in small matters, they will perhaps deny the existence of the sound, ascribing others' consciousness of the same to fancy. Nothing is easier or more common among minds of a certain caliber than the declaration, "Such a thing cannot be because I do not hear or see it." Deeper and higher notes in the scale of sound mean less rapid and more rapid pulsations of air, larger and smaller waves of air. All kinds of sound reach us at the same rate of speed, but some sounds are formed of bigger waves.

especially for electronic music, because I don't think it's the sort of nature of electronic music isn't meant to be talked about, really. And whereas like rock music and music with lyrics, basically, is more sort of directed towards, you know, you can talk about it and stuff because songs have got meanings and stuff, whereas electronic music's more abstract and this sort of...

is more sort of directed towards, you know, you can talk about it and stuff because songs have got meanings.

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The Prince of the Darkness is the ally and gives them supernatural power.

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No, no, no, no.

too, but in the College of Emotional Engineering. I do a lot with media and conditioning, and mostly that involves making up stories, or more accurately, fictions, that convince our people they're happy. I know how it all works from the rancid core outwards. Please, stay with me as I reveal my world piece by rotten piece.

Training teachers like me is high risk. They have to be educated to do their job, but they mustn't be educated enough that they start to question how things are done. The tendency towards doubt must be neutralized. If not, the result is self-loathing, antisocial behavior, and ultimately, the penal system.

cloud is sometimes defined as any visible mass composed of small particles of ice or water suspended in the air and formed by condensation from the state of vapor. As a general rule, this is exact enough, but under certain circumstances, it is possible to have the particles so small and so thinly scattered that it is not fully satisfied. The resulting mass may not be actually visible. The presence of the condensed particle may be indicated by nothing more than a slight whitening of the blue sky, or by a formation about the sun or moon of bright circles of light known as halos. If such a halo appears, it is generally a phenomenon of brief duration. Sometimes the circle breaks and becomes incomplete by the passing away of the thin patch of cloud. Sometimes the cloud increases in density until the rings are destroyed. The thinnest variety of this halo-producing structure is quite invisible to the eye. It is so thin as to have no distinctly noticeable effect upon the color of the sky, but the optical results of its presence may be very remarkable.

are occasionally seen through high-level clouds and never through low-level clouds. These effects are, in all probability, caused by the refraction of light through ice, since they could be thus produced while they could not be produced by the passing of light through mist. The other fact is that at so great a height, the cold is very intense, and water must almost of necessity become ice. If a fog cloud were there, it probably could not remain a fog cloud, but would have to become an ice cloud. On Earth, at a certain temperature, we always have hoarfrost in place of dew and snow in place of rain. Just so in cloudland, at a certain temperature, there would be frozen clouds in place of mist clouds.

On a fine autumn day, the sun beats down for hours, warming the earth and the atmosphere, and the warmed air drinks steadily at every damp surface within reach, till by evening it is well filled with moisture. Then the sun sets, and there are no sheltering clouds to hold in or reflect back the heat of the ground. It pours out fast into space. Despite all that, the soft veil of floating vapor in the air can do. As the ground cools, it helps to cool the layer. Footnote. When I speak of a layer of air, I do not mean to imply separate layers in the atmosphere, like rows of bricks or sheets of cardboard laid one over another. Air has no such divisions in its make, but any substance may be pictured as divided into possible sections.

strange man. I'm sure that I remember two of those incidents. What did you think?

Continue to keep the situation that way.

All you need to do is, but there is the key point. You need to gain the trust of the people who were there, because they were there and I wasn't. And I'm trying to deal with the situation, which may be a very traumatic situation to them. I've seen UFOs when I was a kid. So we have something in common. I still don't understand the experience, and I don't pretend to understand their experience. So that's where I come from. And most of the UFO phenomenon is really there. It's really in the field, in the countryside, in isolated farms somewhere, in the US, but also in France, in Russia, in Spain, in Latin America. And that's where I think research, at least the research that I can contribute, comes from there. And I like to sit at the kitchen table, and if I'm lucky, they bring me a cup of coffee, which in Brazil is extremely good, and we talk. And I don't go there with a questionnaire, I don't go there with all that. I try to listen. And I try to understand the extraordinary experience that they've had, and I try to understand how it has changed their life. Because what I saw did change my life. It made me more oriented to looking at the unknown, and to want to do science and to want to do research, which I continue to do.

velocity light. Beat and down. 20 feet. 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

All the good philosophy life.

0: gun, he's still got you. 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
1: he's good. ECS, he can. Go ahead, come. You getting your stir now on the O2?
2: Okay. Might be.
1: No, that's okay, data.
3: Well, why don't we read it up to them, and that'll serve both purposes.
0: All right.
3: Both have entered, as well as once you tell them what speed you want in the checklist.
0: Okay. Flight tell me.
4: Okay.
1: We got more of a problem. Okay, listen, you guys. We pulled up the fuel cell 1 and 2 pressure.
4: We lost the O2 tank 2 pressure. And temperature.
1: Okay.
4: Stand by, they got a problem.
2: Roger, man, be under hold.
1: Negative flight.
4: I
5: believe the crew reported.
2: We got a main B under hold.
1: Okay, flight, we've got some instrumentation sites. Let me add them up.
5: Roger.
3: Okay, stand by. There's Dane, we're looking at it.

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1: Thank you for listening to Space Radio.

they also reflect what you already know. You know, the characteristics, you know, didn't make a sound, how bright was the light, was it blue or red, was it blue? Those are the things you expect. UFO phenomenon doesn't do that. It does things that you don't expect. And that's what I want to get to. They are full of contradictions. For example, that person designing the questionnaire has no idea about your situation. So it will ask, did you see a shadow? Well, you just told him it was midnight. I mean, there is no shadow at midnight. So it's a stupid question. So you have to go through the stupid thing. We all know about questionnaires because we get them every day from a number of people. They try to be very precise. So, you know, was it 20 feet or 22 feet? I have no idea. I mean, this thing showed up and you were

nose drum.

The Romans attributed a mysterious influence to each manifestation of electricity. They divided lightning into individual and family lightning, lightning of advice, monitory, explanatory, expostulatory, confirmatory, auxiliary, disagreeable, perfidious, pestiferous, menacing, murderous, etc., etc. They adapted it to every taste and circumstance, but modern science has come to put order into this kabbalah. When a cloud is superabundantly charged with electricity, this electricity, which is compressed in the cloudy envelope, tries to escape in order to join the electricity accumulated either in another cloud or on the ground. An electric deflagration ensues, and a long, ignited dart precipitates itself into space, showing us on a large scale what our experience of physics has taught us in a small way in our laboratories. This luminous and often dazzling trail constitutes lightning. Lightning is not always the same, and in order to classify the different forms it takes more easily, it can be divided into three groups: diffused lightning, linear lightning, and fireballs. This last is the most curious of the three. The variety and eccentricity of fireballs are celebrated in the history of lightning, and I propose to devote the following chapter

not be attracted towards them, and goes quickly from one point to another, guided in its chosen way by the hygrometrical conditions of the atmosphere. And it is these constant changes of direction which

attacks tonight that you couldn't hear. This is incredible. Maybe somebody out there can help out with this. Dear Art, I'm writing to you to see if I can get some help from you or your vast listening audience. I live in rural Eastern Washington near the Manistash Ridge. That's M-A-N-A-S-T-A-S-H. Manistash Ridge. On our property, there is a hole. Like the previous owners and the owners before them, we have been throwing our trash into the hole. Apparently, the hole has been there as long as anybody can remember. At first, I thought it was an ancient well. Anyway, the hole is 9 feet, 9 inches in diameter. There is a stone retaining wall around it, and we put a steel door on top to keep anybody from falling into it. As I said earlier, people have been throwing their trash into the well, that's in quotes, for decades. Furniture, household trash, dead cows, building debris, you name it. The thing is that I noticed that the hole never filled up. So I got curious, actually upset. I began trying to measure the depth of the hole. So I emptied 3 fishing reels of about 1,500 yards of monofilament, trying to determine the depth. Soon, I was buying fishing line in bulk. So far, I've sunk about 80,000 feet of line into the hole without reaching bottom. My wife worked, that's 80,000 feet, folks. My wife works at a local university with a geology department. We hope to get some professional scholarly help in determining the depth of the hole. As far as I can tell, there's nothing else particularly strange about the hole except for 2 other things. One, dogs refuse to get within about 100 feet of it. Birds will not sit on the retaining wall or metal door. Another strange thing is, there's no echo when you yell into it. None. Indeed, I've never heard anything hit bottom when tossed in. We once tossed in an old refrigerator and never heard it hit bottom. No crash, no splash, no crunch. I hope your listeners can help with possible explanations. I'm wondering if this, based on my measurements so far, is the deepest hole on Earth. Signed, Mel, and I've got his last name here. Thank you, Art Bell, and listeners.

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tańcuje, serce się raduje.

just like to show you, to take you through some of the steps to, essentially what I want to do is not to teach anything, but I want to demystify this big, wonderful, complicated thing called artificial intelligence. So this is not a robot. This is simply a piece of software that will work with you, in a dialogue with you, and with the person reporting something, to try to screen the obvious things that you can recognize and to prioritize.

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